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I found this picture on my phone, 5 hours so long. 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
3: Here we go. The last countdown of June. Seacrest with you, and today on the show, we will hear from the Jonas Brothers about a new project they launched while on tour. Plus, new music from Taylor Swift lands on the chart in a big way. Now let's get it started. Number 40, nice to meet you.

0: we could dance all night.
1: Nice to meet you. That's Miles Smith at number 40. And before we continue on our run to number one, let's take a look who led the chart last time. At number three, Alex Warren.
2: Oh my, my, you're taking me out of the ordinary.
1: Bruno Mars at number two. And the number one song, Olivia Dean had it on top for 5 weeks.
3: I think it's so easy to fall in love.
1: So that's where we left off. Now, back to the numbers. 39, Rubber Band Man, Mumford & Sons featuring Hozier. When you call

Pink Pony Club, Chapel Roan, that's 38. All right, BET Awards this weekend. Check them out live. The ceremony from L.A. hosted by comedian Drewski. Cardi B leads the noms with 6 nods. And this one up for Video of the Year, Doechii, Anxiety, and 1840 Extra.

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1: Coming up next,
0: The Fray just ahead with their 12th top 40 hit, and Hozier has a song. It's hung around for 113 weeks. That's next.
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has been on the countdown for well over 2 years, and it's up a spot to 37 for Hozier. All right, Isaac Slade, former lead singer of The Fray, said he wrote their biggest hit mostly thanks to an opening shift at a Starbucks in Colorado. He used to tap the drum beat to what would become their song Over My Head on his steering wheel to try to stay awake while driving to work at 3 a.m., and he admits that inspiration for the first verse came from eavesdropping on a customer, which he wrote down on a pastry bag. The band has come a long way since then, but their latest single is all about returning to playfulness and jumping into the water without worrying about how cold it might be. Ice Cold Lakes, The Fray, 36.

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1: Coming up next.
0: Well, Lady Gaga falls off this week with Runway, but she's got another hit coming up. Plus, Sabrina Carpenter officially makes it 3 summers in a row with the same hit next.
1: AT40 is back in a sec.
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0: We're up to 33 on the countdown. A lot of people would agree that after Sabrina Carpenter released Espresso, everything changed in her career. But she says the shift actually came a bit later. According to her, what truly changed her life was her first arena tour for her album, Short and Sweet, because it was the first time she got to hear what her music sounded like out loud in a big venue full of fans. And those nights reminded her that the people in the audience helped get her to that place. And she owes them everything. Now here's the song that started it all, Espresso 33.

32, Maroon 5, Heroin. Lady Gaga has been submitted for Emmy consideration for her song The Dead Dance from Wednesday on Netflix. We'll have to wait until July 8th to find out if she scored a nomination. But here she is with Bruno Mars now at 31, Die With a Smile.

0: Die with a Smile, 31. Gaga and Bruno Mars.
1: Coming up next.
0: More music from Miles Smith coming up in a few. Plus, Pink Panthers and Zara Larsson roll in with the first of our two debuts. This.
2: I'm freezing outside. I feel my skin tight. My coat is inside. I look up at you.
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0: 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Got one from Ghazi listening to us in Dubai on Virgin Radio. To everybody there on Virgin in Dubai, what's up? Heartless, the weekend just for you. Now-

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0: 10 down on our way to number one. People all over the world love dancing and singing along to hits by Post Malone, but a new project just released that helps a very special fan base with falling asleep. I'll explain after 30 stateside Pink Panthers and Zara Larsson. I'm

0: hear the same.
1: That's new at 30 stateside. Pink Panthers and Zara Larsson. All right, back to Post Malone. Fans are still waiting for his next album, which could be more country-inspired music. But while we wait, a new remix project is out that features his biggest songs as lullabies. The album Lullaby Renditions of Post Malone includes 12 of his hits reimagined as baby-friendly tracks like Sunflower and Circles and I Had Some Help. You can hear a sample of that. We put it up at AmericanTop40.com.
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0: We're inside your top 30. And Tyler Shaw is celebrating 10 years in the music business with some new stuff on the way. His next album due out in 2027. Here he is at number 27. Run to you, Tyler Shaw. Can you

Charlotte Cardin, 26. The Way We Touch. All right, let's get to Ray. Ray says her experience writing Where Is My Husband perfectly mirrors her career as an artist right now, and that means total freedom. She was able to write the exact song she wanted without any external people telling her it was too much or too long or too short, which she says is a blessing and a curse. But ultimately, she made her new album with no rules, which she sees as a very special thing that she didn't take for granted. And the process clearly worked because this one is a hit on the countdown. Where Is My Husband? 25.

0: Dominic Fike, number 24, it is Baby Doll.
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0: All right, Taylor Swift is the first act to land 4 hits in a single week since Sabrina Carpenter last year, and she's coming in a second, plus Zara Larsson moves up a spot next.
1: AT40 is back in a sec.
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0: Ryan Seacrest with you, and Zara Larsson likes to set big goals for herself. While she's had a very successful 2026 so far, she says the most important part of the process is how she handles failure. She said that when things don't go according to plan, she always focuses on grounding, which includes getting enough sleep, eating healthy food, moving her body, and spending time with close friends who know the, quote, real Zara. She looks at every setback as a redirection, which is a great attitude, a healthy attitude to have. Here she is at 23, Midnight Sun.

Quitter. It's Cameron Wickham on the verge of making this chart. And a week away from the release of Madonna's new album, Confessions 2. And part of the project is a musical short film loaded with celebrity cameos. The visual is built around the first six tracks on the album and features appearances from actors Benedict Cumberbatch and Julia Garner, as well as supermodel Kate Moss and Madonna's collaborator Sabrina Carpenter. You can check out Confessions 2, the film, at AmericanTop40.com. Here's the song she made with Sabrina, Bring Your Love, number 22. Sabrina.

0: falling 4-21. Taylor Swift with Elizabeth Taylor.
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0: Back-to-back hits from Ms. Swift continue in the top 20+. Teddy Swims up a couple with this, Mr. Know-It-All.

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7: 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But first, here's a request for Tiffany in Des Moines, Iowa, who wants to send this one out to her cousin Samantha. What's my name? Rihanna, Drake. It's AT40.
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0: Halfway to number one. And we want to send a big congratulations to Taylor Swift, who is officially the youngest woman to be inducted into the Songwriters Hall of Fame. She shared some advice for young songwriters at the ceremony in New York City and urged people to prioritize what they love down to their core, because they'll need that to make music that connects with people. Here's one of the songs that helped earn her a spot in the Hall of Fame, The Fate of Ophelia. T-Swift, 20, AT40.

Daddy Swims, Mr. Know-It-All. Number 19. All right, Noah Kahan just kicked off his North American tour. He says that if fans are coming to a show, they should expect things to be insane. He worked for months putting together an entirely new stage performance, and everything sounded better than he expected during rehearsals. But if fans are worried about what may be on the set list, he made sure to include plenty of his older songs mixed in with tracks from his latest album, like this, The Great Divide, 18.

0: Khan, The Great Divide. 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
1: Coming up next.
0: And a very happy 47th birthday to our brother, Ryan Tedder, the other Ryan, this weekend. His band One Republic is up a spot, plus Taylor Swift rockets in with our highest debut, way up inside the top 20. It's all next.
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0: We're inside the top 20. Just before the release of Toy Story 5, it was revealed that Taylor Swift had recorded a song for the soundtrack called I Knew It, I Knew You. But until the announcement, her involvement was kept a total secret, even from the cast and crew. A visual effects artist who worked on Toy Story 5 said that a decoy version of the movie was made to hide Taylor's new song, which she wrote after seeing an early cut of the film back in February. But now it's officially out, and here it is at 17 from Taylor.

back to friends, falling 3-16 for Somber. All right, if there's anyone in the world that knows the secret to writing hit songs, it's Ryan Tedder. But even he says he doesn't know exactly how it's done. He describes the process as having an itch that he's trying to scratch. And as he plays different chords and hears arrangements, he feels closer to the source of the itch. But it takes experimentation to find exactly the spot he's looking for. And when it finally clicks, everything comes together to make a hit. Here's his latest with OneRepublic, Need Your Love 15.

0: Opalite, Taylor Swift, down three spots. That's number 14 on AT40. And Bruno Mars leaps three spaces with our fastest riser. Hang on for that. And Alex Warren climbs up a couple more. That's next.
1: AT40 is back in a sec.
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0: Well, we're on our way to the biggest song of the week, and most artists would say that the best reaction they could get from an audience is singing along or dancing to the beat. But Alex Warren says he hopes people cry when they hear his music. He admitted that the first thing he looks for when he gets on stage is someone crying in the crowd, because he writes his songs about deeply personal and emotional experiences. So if he sees someone reduced to tears, that means the people he's written his lyrics about aren't being forgotten, and it really has struck them. Alex Warren now, Fever Dream at 13.
10: How

Die on This Hill, slipping 3 to 12, Sienna Spyro. We're counting down the biggest hits in the land. Gracie Abrams said the lead single from her next album came together after she was late to the studio. She said she's usually on time when it comes to recording sessions, and when she arrived, she said she felt a weight on her shoulders, like someone was holding her down. So she tried to ignore it, but as she started working on music, the melody felt similar to that dark cloud of energy. So she tried to channel it all into one song. And when it was done, she felt healed. This is the result. Hit the Wall, an 1840 On the Verge track.

0: risk it all. Bruno Mars, up three. It's number 11.
1: Coming up next,
0: we'll catch up with the Jonas Brothers and hear about their new podcast in a few. Plus, Olivia Rodrigo steps up a couple more to claim her fifth top 10. This.
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0: Before we dive into the top 10 here on AT40, want to shout out Hazel listening to us all the way in Papua New Guinea. She loves this from Justin Bieber. Here it is, Intentions, AT40 by request.

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0: We're down to the top 10. Not sure about the musical direction for this next album from Charlie XCX, but the project has a title and has a release date, plus a tour schedule. We'll tell you what we know after Olivia Rodrigo dropped dead at 10.

0: Drop Dead. Number 10, Olivia Rodrigo. So back to Charlie XCX. She kept quiet about the sound of her next album, which is titled Music, Fashion, Film. And there were rumors that she was working on a rock project before other reports that it would be more dance-leaning. We'll be able to hear it for ourselves when the new songs come out July 24th. And just a few days after that, she'll hit the road on tour for a run across North America, set to wrap up in October with a pair of dates at the Kia Forum in L.A. We have the full list of dates posted on AmericanTop40.com. Back to the numbers.
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1: We are inside the top 10. And the Jonas Brothers just announced they'll have a new album in the works, but they also have got another project they've been putting together in between shows on tour, and that's their iHeartRadio podcast. Hear more about that from Nick, Joe, and Kevin after 7. Golden, Huntrix.

0: Huntrix. You know, that is called Golden. It's at number 7 this week. So back to the Jonas Brothers. They've been on the road for the Greetings From Your Hometown tour, performing across North and South America. But backstage at the shows, they're also recording their new podcast, Hey Jonas. I talked to the brothers Jonas the other day, and they told me what it's like adding a podcast to their already busy schedule. Here they are.
1: It's been wonderful. Like, it's really cool. We've been able to speak to some people that have actually been on stage with us, the special guests, and of course, you know, we zoom in a lot of places. But it's a great way because we're already together, so we're spending even more time.
0: How annoyed are you at the end of a tour with each other?
2: Oh, it's bad. Yeah, it's bad.
1: 5 months. 5 months was a needed break after the last one.
2: Okay, get this. We ended our last tour December 23rd. Okay, so it's like, see you guys in 2 days. We still are brothers, you know?
1: Like,
2: so,
1: family Christmas.
0: I believe there could be the excuse of, I have my own family with one of you for sure.
3: Yeah, but we like to spend time together.
1: Do.
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1: Coming up next.
0: All right, let's get to Sombra a notch closer to his second number 1. Plus, Alex Warren with the biggest song from a year ago this week, straight ahead.
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And ain't a masterpiece. Oh my, my, oh my, my love. I take one look at you, you're taking me out.

Number four, Alex Warren, It's Ordinary. So earlier on the countdown, we told you about Taylor's induction into the Songwriters Hall of Fame. And in her acceptance speech, she paid tribute to her favorite new artist, and that's Sommer. She said that his writing is so exciting.

exceptional that it makes her envious. And she has a lot of late-night discussions about the state of the music industry, but she firmly believes that Somber is the future. So do you, right? Homewrecker, number 3 on 1840.

0: on the verge of making this chart. Folded from Kehlani. For the past 6 weeks, Olivia Dean and Bruno Mars have been battling it out for the top spot, and their face-off continues this weekend. We'll find out who scores the number one song in North America when we reveal the top two in just a second.
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1: with Ryan Seacrest.
0: We have made it to the top two. And this singer in the two spot is currently out on one of the biggest tours of the year. But he could collect another award while he's performing over in Germany. He's up for Viewer's Choice Award at the BET Awards this weekend, thanks to the success of this song. Bruno Mars, I Just Might. It's number two.

0: Bruno Mars.
1: I just might.
2: Oh, I just might.
1: Number two. And it leaves us with the biggest one. And we're officially at the halfway point of 2026, so we thought we'd check in with the top three hits of the year so far. Number three, Man I Need, Olivia Dean.
3: Talk to me, be the man that I need, baby.
1: Number two, Golden Huntrix. And number one, Alex Warren with Ordinary. But the question is, will someone come along between now and December to shake things up?
4: One.
1: Here's a contender. So easy, Olivia Dean, number one for 6 weeks.

0: number one for 6 weeks. So easy, Olivia Dean. And that's it. That's our countdown as we close out June. But don't miss us next time because there will be 39 other hits trying to score the number one spot. We'll see you then. It'll be a new month and a new chart right here. You can stay close to us at American Top 40 on social. We'll keep you in the loop. And I'll look for your weeknights with Vanna White on Wheel of Fortune. Until we talk again, take good care.
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1: I was saying, buddy, how I went to the doctor a few weeks ago, and he was asking me about like family history and stuff, which I don't tend to know a lot about. And I told my mom this, and she was shocked that I don't know the family history. She couldn't believe it. So then a few days later, I saw her, and she's like, oh, I've got something I'm working on for you, a family tree. I'm like, oh, how lovely is that? A family tree. That sounds beautiful. She's like, yeah, it's a family tree of all the illnesses.
2: Death, oh no,
1: tree. I know. Isn't that wild? So she went and made this whole family tree of everything that's ever gone wrong in our family.
2: Oh, can I see?
1: I don't even know. And she's mad at me because I took it. She's not done. She's like, you're not going to understand the medical terms. I don't even know half of this.
2: Let me see. Oh, wow. This is handwritten.
1: Handwritten. It's not finished. And I said, I need it because I knew I wanted it for on air. And she's like, no, I'm not done. I'm not done it yet. You're not going to understand. I got medical terms on there. I got to finish it. She's into it.
2: Alana,
1: what am I due for?
2: June
1: 14th, what's going to get me?
2: 1990. You were born 3 weeks early.
1: Yes.
2: B plus. Is that your blood type?
1: Yeah.
2: Must be. Your mom's. this is medical. I'm not going to say all this stuff, but. Oh, wow.
1: I don't want to know this.
2: Died
1: How does
2: 70.
1: This help me?
2: Look at this, eh? Well, I'm not gonna come down here because it should help you, but like I don't know any of mine.
1: Certain
2: I'm not
1: things,
2: any
1: I'm like, I don't need to. Now I'm just gonna be paranoid. My grandmother had a massive coronary. I'm gonna live my life worried. I'm gonna have one.
2: Oh,
1: now
2: no.
1: It's gonna be in my head. I don't even want to look at the thing. What is it? What's gonna
2: it's
1: get
2: not
1: me?
2: Not good, Alana.
1: What's gonna get me?
2: It's not good.
1: I'm like, that's the last thing I need to read over that thing and then have that in my head for the rest of my days.
2: Have you noticed any itching?
1: Is that what's going to get me?
2: Just saying. Just by what I can read here, my medical background, have you noticed a rash developing?
1: Oh, okay.
2: You could be in trouble. Look at all that. That's pretty deep. It's just on the back of like a piece
1: she
2: of paper.
1: She just grabbed whatever she could find. She was into it. Yeah. I could tell.
2: I'm the same way. My doctor will say, you know, is there any history of that in your family? And I go, I don't know. I don't know any of this stuff. And I probably should have this. But I would definitely not want to get...
1: I'm not going to pull that out of the doctor. Be like, yeah, doc, now you mention it. My cousin twice removed did have this. I don't know.
2: What did you have at birth here? What's this say?
1: Oh, wait. Don't even know what it says.
2: Oh, no. Cranium removed at birth?
1: That explains it.
2: Yeah, that all makes sense now.
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1: As we get into what's going to be wedding season, there's a new trend specifically for the bachelorette parties. So, you know, the classic bachelorette party is a stripper. You know, that's kind of where your mind goes to, okay, right?
2: Wow.
1: That's kind of like the stereotypical, I would say. I don't know how common that really is, if that's just like in movies, but that's kind of the common thing or whatever. You're doing your thing.
2: Yeah.
1: So there's a new trend, though. It says bridesmaids are swapping abs and lap dances for a new kind of thrill, magician.
2: What? No.
1: No, I swear.
2: So,
1: no.
2: Okay.
1: No, I'm being dead serious.
2: That is
1: right
2: no,
1: now.
2: It's not
1: yes,
2: real.
1: Okay, I have this whole article here I saw last night. So they talked to magicians, wherever this article is based out of, and they said they've seen an uptick like never before in booking magicians. The big shift away. For an extra $20.
2: I'm going to pull a rabbit right out of my hat. Watch this, ladies. It's not happening. No.
1: Get your minds out of the gutter. This is pure magician entertainment. It said, this magician said, over the past year, I've noticed a big shift away from traditional bachelorette entertainment. Every group or bridesmaid says they want the same thing when they're booking. They want something everyone can participate in without it being awkward or tacky. And the focus has shifted away from a spectacle to more of connection and creating memorable experiences. So this one guy they talked to says he'll go for an hour. He does a series of magic tricks from like mind reading to card games.
2: Who's this? The Great Balboni? Tell me more about what the Great Balboni has said. He's pushing bachelorette parties.
1: I could so see this. I would love a magician. I was reading this. I'm like, yeah, when's the last time I've seen a magic show?
2: No, you do not ask the ladies out and be like, hey, it's my
1: bachelorette. I would love it. I would like it. I think there's something to be said about it being like more inclusive. Not everyone wants a stripper, Chris. I would never.
2: Yeah, okay. Oh. Okay, go on. Finish your story here.
1: So it says, like, they talked to a whole bunch of brides who have done this, and they said it was the best decision they've ever made. Every single person felt, like, engaged and inclusive. I'm here for it. Mm-hmm. I think it's a great idea. What?
2: Although, if the Great Balboni could do both.
1: Well, that
2: what
1: would
2: a
1: really
2: show
1: talk.
2: That would be. Hello, ladies. Please welcome the Great Balboni. Poof. Smoke and out I come.
1: Reach inside my hat.
2: Yeah, exactly. Are you ready, ladies? We're about to make it disappear. Are you ready? Come on.
1: No, I think it's legit. I like it. Personally. I mean, yeah, they could do both.
2: Hey, ladies, you want to see a card trick? Come on.
1: You don't think it's cute?
2: No, I don't think. I think
1: for women, like, it'd be fun if you're with a bunch of girls and you're at whatever house and the magician comes for an hour.
2: I don't know if anybody goes to a magician
1: Up
2: on purpose.
1: Here. No, that's the problem. I'm like, they bring back magician. When I was a kid, every week there was a magic special on TV.
2: Well, who knew you were going to bachelorette parties back then? Right back to your youth, eh?
1: Yeah.
2: Who wants to be sawed in half? Huh? Oh, did you need a handkerchief? This never-ending handkerchief.
1: Stop.
2: Who's the bride? Come on. That's not a real thing.
1: I think it's cute.
2: All right, who do you call?
1: Who's your guy, Balboni?
2: The Great Balboni. Here for your services, ladies.
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1: Introducing a new segment this morning on CK Mornings. It's called Chris's Dilemma of the Day. And we'll do this every so often where I give you a situation, a little bit of a dilemma, and then you have to choose which way you're going to go on it, okay?
2: Hey.
1: And we thought we'd come out swinging today. It's a right hard dilemma here. You find out your current partner is related. Do you break up? Okay, you find out your current partner is related. Do you break up? So you got to think, like, is it a new relationship? Maybe it's easier. But if you've been together 40 years, 20 years, 10 years.
2: Yeah, at that point, what's the difference, really, like, yeah. I guess? I think we both said, though, break up.
1: I think it's easier said than done in some situations, though, right?
2: Yeah, how long you been together? How related are we talking?
1: Exactly. How related are we?
2: Yeah, how
1: 519-354-8684. You can weigh in on this one today. Like I said, there's no wrong answer. There's no right answer.
2: That's what makes it a dilemma.
1: And we'll keep these as, you know, we're not going to give any identifying. We're not going to give your last name here on the responses, okay?
2: All right. This one, okay, I'll keep it anonymous.
1: Okay.
2: It says, my ex-husband's uncle is married to my aunt. I'm so bad with family trees. My mind starts spinning. My ex-husband's uncle is married to my aunt, so we share cousins, but we're not related.
1: Oh.
2: That's interesting.
1: So, yeah, so you're not technically blood.
2: Yeah, okay, that's a big factor here, blood relation.
1: Yep.
2: Randy says, move to Kentucky, you'll fit right in. Kelly says, my hubby of 36 years and I have the same aunt, no blood relation, just by marriage. So again, a marriage relation. I didn't factor in marriage relation.
1: Yeah,
2: I don't think I like that either.
1: Is that too close to home?
2: I'm just like, why?
1: Makes holidays easier. You don't have to go bouncing all over the place.
2: I just kind of like, man, like, I don't know. I don't know. Well, I mean, it's definitely easier. I think I'm better marriage relation than blood relation. Sandra says, I'm with Alana. It's over. Break up. Wendy says, growing up in the dating world, I often wondered if I was related to a person that I was dating, as I was adopted and at that time did not know my birth family. Not sure how I would handle that situation, but I do know a cousin who went on to get married. So yeah, I know that's a very interesting perspective.
1: Wow. I never even put it into that thought process.
2: You'd almost have to do a ancestry DNA to make sure.
1: Yeah, what a fun first date event.
2: That's really interesting.
1: I'm going to just spit in this stick here. Let me okay. Let me find out more about you. All right, well, there's the first dilemma of the day. I don't know. Is there going to be more? What do you think? 519-354-8684.
2: Gore does have a good point. Oh. I was going to say, aren't we all related? According to Adam and Eve and simple math. I thought that if you go back far enough, I feel like there's relations everywhere.
1: I know, Gord. He ain't doing simple math either. Like, settle down. You find out your current partner is related. Do you break up? The first dilemma of the day.
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1: We're going to start a new segment on the show this morning, and we'll do it every so often. Chris's Dilemma of the Day.
2: Okay.
1: So I will give you a situation, a bit of a dilemma. What do you do in this situation? Okay. There's no right or wrong answer. It's really about your own little brain, what your brain is thinking, okay? So 519-354-8684, you can weigh in on the text lines today. Come out swinging today with the first ever Chris's Dilemma of the Day. You find out your current partner is related. Do you break up?
2: How related?
1: I'd say, it doesn't matter. You find out they're related. They're within the same family tree. 519-354-8684. Okay, so think about it. Your current partner, you might have been with them. Like, you might be going on 10 years. You might be going on 30 years. And somehow you find out, like, I never knew that your Aunt Mabel and my Aunt Mabel were the same person. Oh, Lordy, you love a duck.
2: Oh, we're talking the same aunts. I think if there's any family tree at all, yeah, it's done.
1: You shut her down?
2: Yeah.
1: Immediately?
2: The world's a big place. You don't have to date your cousin.
1: Well, I'm not saying it's exactly like, it's not that close. It could be anywhere in the family tree.
2: I think any family tree is, yeah, I wouldn't be comfortable. I couldn't move forward.
1: But you've moved forward for years prior.
2: I know. Sometimes ignorance is
1: bliss.
2: It's
1: a dilemma, Alana. Really?
2: I think it'd be too weird. It'd be...
1: Now that that's in your head, it's obviously an egg.
2: It would. Like, any kind of passion or romance. It would just be like, I don't know, silly.
1: Yeah.
2: What would you do?
1: Peace out. Gone.
2: Okay, yeah, same. Yeah,
1: I'm gone.
2: Yeah, any family tree, even if it's pretty far removed.
1: Even if we were on the same farm. That's a little too close to home.
2: No, yeah.
1: Okay, so 519-354-8684. You can weigh in today on Chris's first ever dilemma of the day. We'll see how this goes. This might be the last dilemma of the day.
2: You really did come out swinging.
1: Find out your current partner is related. Do you stay with them or do you break up? That's the dilemma. And I think it's an easy out. Like, yeah, we're done. But like, what if you've been together?
2: What if you were really in love and then you did one of those ancestry things and you're like, oh, wow, we're third cousins.
1: Yeah. Like that far removed. Like, does that change things or is that still too much of a...
2: No,
1: if you burn that ancestry result and just be like, never happened.
2: No, it would have to be very, very, very, very removed.
1: Okay, that's the dilemma. It's the dilemma. Like I said, there's no wrong answers. Just weigh in today on the dilemma of the day. You find out that your current partner, which is going to have a lot of side eyes over the cornflakes this morning.
2: Yeah, you're going to be looking at them real close this morning.
1: Yeah. You find out your current partner is related. Do you break up? Weigh in right now, the text line.
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1: Alana, grab your phone, delete your Tinder, your Bumble, your Hinge, your Plenty of Fish. Get off all those things, okay? They say that modern dating apps are taking the back seat to something new that single people are doing to meet others. Okay, you ready?
2: Carry on.
1: Going to medieval times dinner and tournament shows.
2: Ooh, yes.
1: They're going out to meet people in person. They say endless swiping is so yesterday. They're now enjoying the jousting and sword fights, the knights tossing roses. People are laughing, saying it feels like Hooters, but for women. People say they're getting noticed in real life, and they're enjoying the spotlight of living a little fairy tale at medieval times dinner and tournament.
2: Oh, 100%. Like, that seems so fun. Isn't that fun?
1: Eating a big old turkey leg?
2: Yeah, I've never been to any of those medieval times things. But I think if you meet someone on a little adventure like that, like, that's meant to be, you know.
1: You share
2: I mean?
1: Something.
2: Yeah, like, you're like, you're at medieval times too? Cool. It Hi. Does look fun. Like, I really do want to go. Like, how fun.
3: Hi, I'm Alana.
4: Hello, I'm Percival.
2: Wait, okay, so are you meeting people who are there? Are you meeting the people who play the...
1: I think
2: the...
1: it's a little bit of both.
2: Because I've heard the guys are really hot who do the medieval times, who are in the show.
1: Thanks, Alana. I'm Cedric.
2: Those are medieval names.
1: How would you like to meet my friend Godfrey and Roland?
2: No, I think that'd be such a riot. Like.
1: Would you be up for jousting back at my place later? Uh-huh. Fellas, roll out.
2: You're concerningly good at that. I'm just going to let you go.
4: Percival here. Hi, Alana. I see you eating that turkey leg like a woman who hasn't eaten in weeks. You're my type of woman. How about a rose? I love a woman who's never seen a utensil before.
2: This sounds like more of a fantasy for you.
4: I really got into that
2: you
4: one.
2: You did. I don't even, I'm speechless.
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1: It's good news for my buddy Mitch Dockstader, who is a plumber, because Vogue is saying 2026 is year of the crack.
2: Year of the crack. Year of the crack. What does that mean?
1: Year of the butt crack. So Mitch and all the plumbers out there, salute to you guys. Mm-hmm. It's a big one. A little backside cleavage is hot right now. Fashion runways, high-end designers are hyping a look featuring a little plumber's crack, or for some, a lot of it, actually. This was big back, like low-rise jeans, remember that? And a little bit of butt crack hanging out was like the thing, and then it became like the mom jeans, where they got up, up to your nipples.
2: I love my mom jeans.
1: So now it's going back the other way. Some celebrities and influencers have also been experimenting with the trend, too. Kendall Jenner, Zoe Kravitz, Hailey Bieber, they're big on the butt crack.
2: I think the key thing here is it's women.
1: Oh, my bad. Hold on here. They say the hot trend of the Milan Fashion Week was low-cut jeans with a hint of plumber's crack showing for both men and women, Alana. Hey.
2: Okay, I'm
1: What
2: here
1: do
2: for
1: you
2: it.
1: Think, okay? Like a guy, like that, and it was my range when I was younger, like when that, like that was like the low cut and the
2: Oh yeah, like the crack. Britney Spears, yeah. You got your little thong hanging out a little bit. That was like the thing, low rise jeans.
1: Yeah, a little and whale then, tail.
2: Yeah, and it was like, okay, yeah, you're right. And that then was, they really went hyped up to mom jeans.
1: So like, but my wheelhouse was back in the day, like the Britney, that look, right?
2: Yeah.
1: Okay, so what about ladies? If you see a little butt crack from a fellow. Oh, what are you thinking?
2: Oh, from a fellow?
1: Yeah.
2: I can't even picture it.
1: You want to?
2: Say this?
1: Hold on. Let me look. You get a good look, see?
2: I think it depends on the man.
1: Yeah.
2: I think, you know, I don't want to put any certain kind of man down, but.
1: Okay, let's say, what's your guy there?
2: Jason Momoa.
1: Jason Momoa. Yeah. Say Jason Momoa is like, hi, ma'am. How are you? Nice to see you at the grocery store here. I'm going to grab a can of soup from the bottom shelf. And he bends over and a little hint of Jason Momoa butt crack pops out.
2: Oh, I'm taking a peek.
1: Oh, see,
2: and
1: okay.
2: I say, no, a little longer. Okay. I don't think that's the can you want.
1: Is there any tomato soup down there? Okay, so then roles reversed. Hi, you're Alana from the radio station. I'm Tony. He goes, let me grab the soup. Now you see a little hint of butt crack. What are you doing?
2: The time Tony stands back up, I'm on the other side of the
1: Poof,
2: aisle.
1: You're gone?
2: No, I think, okay. Yeah, I think, what do you think of the butt crack? It is interesting how, like, cleavage is acceptable, but butt crack isn't. You know what I mean?
1: Yeah. Like I said, for women, that was the thing. Like, that was back in the wheelhouse of my day. Like, that was the look. I never liked the mom jeans. It wasn't really my thing. But, you know, I appreciate styles. For me, I got a couple pair of pants that they just don't want to stay up. And sometimes I'm at the gym and I'm more concerned over like bending over to pick up weights. I'm like, is my butt hanging out over here? What's going on? I don't want my butt hanging out.
2: Okay. Do you think for a man, like any man could pull it off? What if you saw Jason Momoa? Would you say even Jason Momoa is not safe?
1: I'd put a quarter in that thing. I'd see. I would look. Come on.
2: Yeah, a few men could get away with it. I think this is an example, though, of just women, you know, it's just women are a different wheelhouse. You know what I mean?
1: So
2: there's a lot
1: me.
2: Of things women can get away with. Same with sweating. When a woman sweats, it's like this glorious, you know, she's beautiful. She's sweating. Man sweating. You stink.
1: You're really coming down hard in the plumbers today, aren't you? Really? I hope your pipes don't clog up suddenly. You're not getting any help over there. The year of the crack, the butt crack is back, baby.
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1: Dr. Pimple Popper suffered a stroke. You see this?
2: No.
1: Sandra Lee, as you know, where Dr. Pimple Popper suffered a stroke last November while filming the upcoming season of the show, Dr. Pimple Popper breaking out. She thought she was having a hot flash, but once they turned the cameras off, she had some shooting pain in her leg. The next morning, she had a tough time speaking, losing the left side of her body, and it was actually quite bad. She said, half my brain died. Blood pressure, cholesterol weren't under control, and she was under a lot of stress, popping pimples. She's 55 now, and after the stroke, she had to pause filming 2 months. So the new season, we're hearing about this because the new season of Dr. Pimple Popper is coming out on Monday on Lifetime.
2: Oh, that is alarming.
1: Yeah. You watch those videos?
2: No, I can't really handle it, to be honest. I don't find them satisfying.
1: Don't like to watch them, but then like occasionally one will come across my feed and I'm like, ugh, gross. Why? And then I'm like, I've watched too much of this.
2: No.
1: I get deep into it.
2: Certain things I don't mind if it's a little gross, but still satisfying. Those, to me, I can't really do.
1: Some people are into it, though.
2: Yeah.
1: They love it.
2: Yeah. Like, I'm not against popping your own pimples. I find it satisfying to do on myself. I don't want to see other people's, though, because some of them are sick.
1: Oh, what? This?
2: Some of them, I'm like, man, you got a second head.
1: Yes. Like, where is that coming? Where did that come from? Like, how did you get to that point? Sometimes. You ever see when they pull, like, an ingrown hair out?
2: Sometimes they've got...
1: Like, a cat like, is
2: so
1: coming out of
2: their...
1: I'm like, where did that, like... How long has that been there that you didn't, like, it took that long to get to it?
2: Yeah, because you're not supposed to, don't do it, but I have one little pimple. I pop it on my own. I don't know how you walk around to get to that point, but you have to be careful. It can be dangerous to pop your own.
1: Dangerous?
2: Yeah, there's a whole thing called the triangle of death, and one time I popped where it's, like, a certain area on your face, like the triangle shape.
1: Yeah.
2: You're not supposed to pop it because it can get infected and travel because it's in a certain area. It's close enough to your brain. And one time I popped one in my triangle of death, and I was so paranoid. I was on ChatGPT asking, what are the signs?
1: See, that's your problem.
2: That I popped it in the triangle of death. You're not supposed to pop a pimple if it's in a certain area on your face.
1: Oh, I didn't know that.
2: Yeah, outside of the triangle of death, I think it's free game, but you have to be very careful. The
1: body is a Bermuda Triangle.
2: Can you imagine that's how you die?
1: Yeah, I get to the gates and you're like, yeah.
2: With a big red mark on your face.
1: I've got like, big pussy pimple. I never thought this would be how I went out. What a way to end it. Okay. Sorry to ruin your morning. Yeah, that's so gross.
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1: I got science now to back me up. This big study was done on what's called sick building syndrome. Do you ever go to certain like stores or places and you just feel like weird?
2: Anytime I leave my house.
1: Anytime you leave your house? I get this all
2: That's
1: the time
2: yeah.
1: When I'm grocery shopping, and I love Walmart. I'm in Walmart 17 times a week, but whenever I'm in Walmart, I don't know, something, I feel like I'm going to like faint or something. Like I feel so funny in there. So sick building syndrome, it was coined a couple years ago by the World Health Organization, used to describe the array of symptoms some people feel inside certain buildings, from headaches and fatigue to nausea and brain fog. Brain fog's the big one. Suddenly I'm like, I don't know, like I get so panicked. I'm like, I feel like I'm going to faint. I don't know what's going on. Sick building syndrome. So millions of people experience a form of it. Yeah, indoor settings, a lot of times it's at their work and their office. So it's a whole thing and there's no real cause of it. But this new study in China found that all new and renovated buildings, 30% of people say they suffer from this sick building syndrome. And then some people say they got sneezing, they got coughing, they get the dizziness. In about just 10 minutes, they get it once they're inside these buildings. And then once they walk outside, they suddenly feel good. So they say it's a couple things, like bad air ventilation, dust, humidity, the fluorescent lights. I keep hearing about fluorescent lights. I didn't know there's such an impact. But fluorescent lights can do it. Lack of sunshine, too. I get this all the time.
2: I'm like this at the mall, at Winners. Name another store. I don't know. Anytime I'm shopping with Kate... It's not just her, but if I have to go shopping with somebody else, because I go in and I'm in, I'm out. I don't dink around looking at things. Like if I went shopping with you, I would probably shoot myself. I could not handle it.
1: Yeah.
2: Because you dilly dally. We've gone into a couple stores and you're just dorking around over there. And I'm like, I can't. I have no reason to be here. It's a waste of my time. And I get like, my blood pressure goes up and I get like, oh, I just need to get out of here. We went to a mall. Remember I told you a couple weeks ago, Kate and I went to the mall. We were in Windsor. She had to return something. And she goes, you want to walk through the mall real quick? I'm like, there's no walking through a mall real quick. I don't want to spend money. I don't want to look at anything. And now I'm just like, ugh.
1: Yeah, the mall's one too. Whenever I'm in the mall, I get a feeling. I'm like, oh, I'm going to pass out in the middle of the mall. And I think that's part of it. Like you work yourself up and you're like, oh, I'm in here. I don't want to be in here. Like I'm overstimulated. I'm hungry. I'm hot. I got sick building syndrome. I knew it.
2: But I feel like if I had, whatever, if I got to run in and grab something, then I know where I'm going. I know what I'm needing. I know what my budget, I'm in, I'm out.
1: Okay.
2: You know, so I feel a little different. I don't get it at Home Depot. I don't get it at Rona. I don't get it at Home Hardware. Those are my stores.
1: It did say in this study from China that women are more likely to get this sick building syndrome. So maybe it's because we're spending too much time
2: that
1: in these
2: could be
1: places
2: it.
1: And we're here for too long. Because I push myself to the limit in the store. So I'm like, my body's going to give out, but I got to keep going. I got to go through every aisle. I got to go.
2: See, that's, yeah, I could
1: I'm
2: not
1: doing
2: less.
1: 7 million things and I'm like, I feel like I'm going to faint, but I got to keep going. And then I'm wondering why I'm sick. Sick building syndrome.
2: See, you really go so hard at like shopping, but not
1: at
2: in the actual office.
1: Matter.
2: Hey, what's going on with you?
1: I know.
2: I push myself so hard.
1: I know. I'm acting like it's so taxing.
2: The extra mile.
1: I had to go to Winners and Home Sense.
2: But then you come into this office.
1: Suddenly, I'm like, no, I feel great because
2: I gotta leave early
1: nothing.
2: Today. Get out of here.
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1: I saw this article over the weekend, and I immediately thought of you, Chris, because you've talked about your grievances with this before. So the article was titled, "Your Instagram Story Text is Too Dang Small."
2: Oh, yes.
1: I know. I remember you bringing this up like months ago. I don't even know why, but you brought it up, how annoying you found it.
2: My old man anger. I know I'm too old for Instagram. But I hate if I'm on Instagram and I see someone's story and there's like some text that is written in like 2 font and I'm like, what did you write? I can't see it.
1: Yeah, so that's the whole thing is when people, a lot of times women will post a picture on their Instagram and then like they post an Instagram picture on their story and then the font that goes on the picture is teeny tiny. It's a sweeping trend on social media right now. So and people, it's getting smaller and smaller by the day, like practically ineligible.
2: Why? Why are you doing this?
1: Okay, so a lot of times, like this article kind of goes into like the reasonings behind it. So they say it's almost like people don't actually want you to read what they're writing. So there's a couple of reasons. The work required to read the message, that's the point. Like the smaller the text, the higher the barrier of entry. You know what I'm saying?
2: Oh, brother.
1: So it says if you're witnessing what is essentially someone's journal entry for the day, it should feel intimate and private. And that tiny, tiny text is kind of like a little gossip bat signal. Like put your magnifying glass on. I got to tell you a secret. It makes you intrigued because it's like, why is it so tiny? It's difficult to read on purpose. So the social media expert in this article likens it to like a whisper. She says, I'm using my small voice. It's not necessarily something that I want people to feel they need to read. You can passively just view the image if you want to, but if you're interested in for the fine print and reading what I wrote, it's there for you. Like the whisper. And I always heard, I kind of agree with, like the smaller it is, the more you're inclined to be like, oh, what is that? Because I always heard if you want people to listen to you, you start whispering because they're going to be like, why are you whispering? Like you must be having something good to say.
2: I think it's stupid.
1: I do it all the time. Ugh. And ever since you brought it up months ago, I've been self-conscious about it, but I still do it. I like that it's dainty. I think it's cute. I think it's very feminine.
2: Oh.
1: And if I'm being honest, everyone does it. So I'm like, okay, I'm going to do it too. I don't know. Because I'm like, I feel like one person did it and now I don't know where these trends come from, but I jumped on it because I'm like, oh, this is what we're doing. Teeny tiny little dainty font.
2: If I see that, I just move on. I'm like, I don't want to read it.
1: I think it's so chic.
2: Chic.
1: And the people who want to read it
2: can read it.
1: The people that get it can get it and then other people don't know what I'm saying.
2: All right, fine. I'm out then.
1: I think it's
2: cute. I'll never read it. Drives me insane.
1: I know.
2: And then I'm like, it's white on a white background. I'm trying to look. Now I'm like, I guess I am intrigued. I'm like, well, what does it say? And then half the time it's like, wishing I was here. And I'm like, what did I just strain my eyes for? Take me back.
1: I know. It's never
2: my life lately. And I'm like, oh, man, what a waste of time. If you ever see anything on your Instagram story and the text is at like 132, that's me. Because I want people to read it. I'm not trying to hide anything.
1: Yeah.
2: Stop doing that. What a pain.
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1: All right, parents, grandparents, it's time to talk about your kids here. The key to boosting your child's academic success may come down to non-cognitive skills, meaning skills that do not involve things like memory, attention, logic, and mental processing. Because new research is now telling us that non-cognitive skills like motivation, self-regulation, and perseverance play an important role in academic achievement. The study published in Nature Human Behavior followed over 10,000 kids from age 7 to 16. It found that while cognitive abilities are important, of course, non-cognitive skills become progressively more powerful in predicting academic outcomes over time. By the end of high school, non-cognitive traits were equally as important as cognitive skills in determining success. How about that? So what exactly are these non-cognitive skills? They aren't directly related to intelligence or knowledge of a certain subject. Instead, they're things like self-control and curiosity, grit and social skills, and having a growth mindset. Cognitive skills help you solve a tough math problem. Non-cognitive skills keep you motivated to solve a tough math problem. There you go.

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1: So there's a new organizing trend that sounds completely backward. You make a huge mess on purpose. It's the chaos decluttering method. You take one small space, like a drawer or pantry shelf, and dump everything out into one big pile. The idea is to create a mess so obvious you can't ignore it, and then you're forced to deal with it. Decluttering expert Mac Paxton says it works because it creates urgency and keeps you going. But here's the catch. It only works for certain personalities. It's best for people whose homes are already pretty tidy, but who have hidden messes behind closed doors. Here's a quick test to know if it's for you. Look at your kitchen counters right now. If they're clear because clutter stresses you out, chaos decluttering may be your method. But if your home already feels out of control, adding more mess can backfire and leave you feeling overwhelmed instead of motivated. The other critical rule is to start small, like with a junk drawer, not your entire kitchen. The goal is to have a quick win and see progress. And that sense of completion will give your brain a reward and make you more likely to keep going.

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7: Experts are now telling us a better night's sleep starts in the kitchen. Erica Jansen is a professor of nutritional sciences at the University of Michigan School of Public Health. She says there's a growing body of research that shows consistent, healthy eating can have a meaningful impact on your sleep quality and duration. It's not one magic food, though. It's your whole diet. It turns out people who eat Mediterranean or DASH diets have a lower risk of developing insomnia. So think lean protein, fruits and vegetables, whole grains, nuts, seeds, and dairy. A lot of those foods contain tryptophan, an amino acid that the body converts into melatonin. Tryptophan-rich foods include turkey, chicken, salmon, eggs, nuts, seeds, and dairy. And in a study of 11,000 people, those with the lowest tryptophan intake were more likely to have insomnia and shorter sleep duration. And when you eat matters too. Stopping food at least 3 hours before bed was shown to improve people's natural body clock, blood pressure, heart rate, and blood sugar overnight. The takeaway? Better sleep does start in the kitchen, not in the bedroom.

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1: All right, here we go, folks. This piece is entitled, What Are the Worst Food Offenses? I'm John Tesh with Gib Gerard. 5,000 people, including Gib, were polled, and here are the worst food-related sins. First, eating ice cream out of a cone with a spoon.
2: Why do it? Otherwise, get the cup.
1: Yeah.
2: If you're not game for what the cone means, then get the cup.
1: Yeah, I agree with this one. Mm-hmm. I don't agree with the next one as a food offense. Using utensils to eat a pizza, I need to get the pizza in my mouth as soon as possible. And so if I cut it up and wave it around a little bit, just a piece, I can get it in my mouth sooner.
2: You know, I know that we're not native born to New York City. You grew up on Long Island, but you spent a good portion of your career living in New York. They will not allow you to walk the streets if you say that. Pizza is a food. You fold the pizza and you eat the pizza while you're walking or while you're standing. You can't do that with a knife and fork. If you want to eat with a knife and fork, choose a different item.
1: I have the fork in my pocket, so it's all good. The next food offense is ordering a steak well done.
2: I agree. Get a cheeseburger.
1: If you want it well done,
2: don't get a steak.
1: And then the worst food offense is putting ketchup on pasta.
2: Gosh, don't let an Italian see you do that.
1: Yeah, I think you'd go to jail for that. In our family, you would.
2: Oh, absolutely. There are laws, people.

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1: More restaurants and bars are asking customers to put their phones away these days or even locking devices up while you're there. This is because the average person checks their phone about 144 times a day. So to bring back real connection, restaurants and bars are going phone-free from the upscale supper club chain Delilah's to some Chick-fil-A locations. And when customers hand over their phones for a couple of hours, they say the experience is surprisingly powerful. No distractions, no scrolling, just conversation. Some restaurants are even offering incentives like free dessert if you keep your phone off the table and out of sight. And it's not just about conversation. Researchers from the University of British Columbia found that people who used their devices while out for dinner enjoyed themselves far less. And people whose phones are out on the table at a restaurant, they end up using them for 11% of the meal. So whether the restaurant requires it or not, put your phone away during the next meal and give your dining companions your undivided attention. You're going to enjoy the meal a whole lot more, we promise.

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1: From our Intelligence for Your Health files, do you frequently get headaches? Have you tried treating them with a spinach and tomato salad? Yeah, it turns out spinach is one of the richest dietary sources of an antioxidant called alpha-lipoic acid, or ALA. And according to a new study in the Journal of Medicinal Food, diets high in ALA can help ease headache pain and even reduce the number of headaches you get by a whopping 69%. That's huge. Researchers say this is because ALA plays a role in lowering blood pressure and preventing nerve damage, which are two key factors known to trigger intense headaches. So it makes sense that the more ALA you consume, the less likely you are to get bad headaches, even migraines. Also, if headaches are a regular problem, talk to your doctor about taking an ALA supplement, because in this latest study, researchers say people who consumed 400 milligrams of this ALA per day generally saw the best results when it came to making their migraines go away.

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